John Morgan's going to be joining us right here on Country Nights Live coming up on October 9th. Make sure you mark it on your calendars. He is always fun to chat with. We've actually discussed everything right down to what hotels have the best conditioner and shampoo. Here's kid myself. We are.

0: John Morgan's going to be coming on the show real soon. That's him with Kid Myself. It's Bev Rainey. Okay, so got another request coming up. It's for Kenny Chesney. Y'all are calling him by the droves for Kenny Chesney songs. New music, new tour, and he's going to be on the show coming up on Friday. So I got a chance to ask him about his first aha moment in the beginning.
1: It was my first headline arena show, probably. Not my first one, but it was the first one where there were a lot of people there. And I remember me and the band being on stage. I think it was Rupp Arena in Lexington, Kentucky. Mm-hmm. And it was just different. It was just, we looked around at each other on stage, and it was one of those moments that went, wow, we are not only getting to do this, but we're going to get to do it at this level. And these people are here, but they actually care.
0: They're fans.
1: And they're fans. And this was our audience.
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Here she is with Chase Matthew and All My Exes.

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Finders Keepers, brand new collab out now from Luke Bryan and Luke Combs together. That's a first for them, and it is so good. Check it out. Here's Requested. Rethink some things.

0: Bonkey's Wallet and Lainey Wilson, who's going to be hosting the CMA Awards again this year. She says it's going to be a very special one. I chatted with her on having so much support from people over the years to get to where she's at.
1: I mean, this town's whooped my butt. I won't lie to you about that. Like, the first 7 years was rough, but the last seven, because it's been 14 total, have been really great. And I have met some of my most favorite people on the face of the earth here, and people who would fight a grizzly bear for me, and I do the same.
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7: 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Marilyn Risch, Broxton, Georgia.
8: Marilyn was diagnosed with Crohn's disease, which is inflammation of the intestines that causes weight loss, abdominal pain, and malnutrition. Dr. William Mansour, gastroenterology.
7: I was a prisoner to the pain. 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
8: At St. Joseph's Candler, we have cutting-edge technology. 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

0: Days go by, and Keith Urban, I chatted with him about recording his album, Flow State. It's the Yacht Rock album.
1: I never found anything complicated, or, I mean, the only complicated thing was the guitar riff intro of We Go Back and having to figure out how to play and sing simultaneously. That was the most complicated part of doing that live, you know? But everything, I mean, the songs are so well written.
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1: And they're really beautifully arranged. 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I mean, they took time making those records. And I think that's why they've stood the test of time.
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1: 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I got tired of my computers crashing, and I went on Marketplace, found me a MacBook Pro, a 2012 MacBook Pro. 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God is good, and yeah, man, to anybody who wants to chase their dreams, man, get on Marketplace.
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I always love bringing you brand new music. And this guy, I think, wow, he's one to keep an eye on. Going to be a big, bright country music future for him. 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Here's Bet on That.

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1: Yeah, I was wondering to play a song.
0: What song would you like to hear?
1: Hard to Love.
0: Lee Bryce.
1: Yeah.
0: You got it, man. What's your name? Where are you calling in from?
1: Carson. I'm calling from Swanson.
0: Nice to meet you. Thanks for calling the show tonight.

0: Kevin is his name. The song is Drinks Can Drink. It's Country Nights Live. You know, Cody just got signed with Ernest.
1: Yeah, he hit us up and was like, yeah, I'm going to start a label. I want to sign you all. And we did that and then did like a, it's kind of like a rap way to do it, I think, how we did the album, the Cadillac Sessions. It was kind of like all of us featured on the same thing and got to do it with the boys. And it was cool to see it all come together.
0: Nice.
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0: 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Okay, somebody was just asking me, what was it that Zach John King likes to put together?
1: All right, this is going to sound super weird. So I tried a bunch of wonderful food here. But my guilty country pleasure, if y'all don't know, is peanuts in Coke. Back in the South, we take dry roasted peanuts and we drop them in a bottle of Coke. And you drink the Coke and then you eat the salty peanuts in the bottle. It sounds weird, but if y'all ever come to Georgia, try it.
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1: I think I'm drawn to Jelly just for his authenticity. You know, I think that's the big word that just resonates off Jelly Roll. He is who he is. He's obviously a super likable dude. I don't know anybody who doesn't love Jelly Roll, you know, and so it's hard not to like him, but also just to see how he carries himself in the world and it just stays real, and you can tell he's just got a huge heart, and you know, as soon as he had done anything in his career, he was already giving back and ready to, you know, help impact those coming up, and just he just has a unique approach on this career as an artist and works super hard. I mean, I just got a lot of respect for him, honestly, staying true to who he is and also evolving and growing. I mean, I love that about Jelly. He is who he is, but he's not afraid to push himself. He's not afraid to grow. He's not afraid to evolve. And I think that's a cool quality that I admire a ton. And hopefully I can, you know, channel some of that myself. I think if you're not growing and not learning and moving, then what's the point? It's just fun to see where he came from. It's fun to see where he's at and how many lives he's impacted.
0: 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It's Hands Up on Country Nights Live.

0: and I absolutely love the lyrics to that song. And Justin Moore has a few things to say about the power of songwriting.
1: You know, I love being creative. I don't know that there's another thing that can replace a thought popping in your head and then standing on stage in front of thousands of people or whatever and them singing it back to you. I mean, it's pretty amazing. It's, you know, magical, so to speak, to see it go from absolutely nothing to, you know, a big record or, you know, whatever. And even like, you know, I go to the grocery store or meet and greet or whatever, and you hear somebody say, hey, this changed my life, or it saved my life. So those moments to me never get old. I think it speaks to the power of not only music, but specifically country music.
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2: Megan Maroney is bringing her Georgia pride to the SEC Network. She's officially the new voice of SEC Nation. Her version of the long-running opening theme celebrates all 16 SEC teams, but she still sneaks in a quick Go Dogs for her alma mater. You can catch it every Saturday morning on the SEC Network. And Carrie Underwood might be gearing up for a full-on rock project. She's been covering Guns N' Roses and Limp Bizkit on tour, and she jumped on stage with Guns N' Roses again this weekend in Atlanta. Rumor has it Axl Rose is actually helping her craft some rock music, though Carrie hasn't confirmed anything yet. She's always said she has an affinity for rock and metal, so fans are watching closely. And Luke Bryan and Luke Combs finally teamed up for a Luke and Luke moment on Bryan's new album, Signs. Their song, Finders Keepers, is a fun, upbeat beer-drinking track, exactly the lane Luke Bryan shines in. Luke Bryan says he texted Luke Combs with no pressure, and Combs immediately replied, "I'm in." That's your Country Nights Live news update. I'm Bev Rainey.
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0: This song always reminds me of like the Yellowstone series. Just the generations of, you get what I'm laying down, right? It's Hardy, Eric Church, Morgan Wallen, and Tim McGraw, MacArthur.
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0: 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I had a little chat with her about how Cloud Nine almost had a different title.
1: I thought that like Medicine, MM3, yeah. Megan Maroney, 3 M's, like, okay, genius. I thought that that would be good. But then when I wrote songs, you know, I had like Table for Two, and then I wrote Cloud Nine, and there was like that like softer element. I was like, oh, I should call it Cloud Nine. And I immediately envisioned the tour, like what you see online is like what I had in my brain when I was like, Cloud Nine versus Medicine. So like Medicine kind of capped my like creativity. Like I had a vision for that, but it wasn't like a whole world. And I felt like Cloud Nine, I could build a whole world around.
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Thank you so much, as always, for hanging with us tonight on Country Nights Live. Couldn't do it without you. Couldn't do it without our producer, Justin Reimer. Don't forget, Kenny Chesney's on the show on Friday. Here's Flatland Calvary and Never Coming Back.

Good morning, good evening, whatever time of day it is for you. Always happy that you are here. My name is Justin. This is the Overnight Ride. I haven't fully recovered yet. I'll tell you why in a couple minutes. Right now, it's Ella, Loving Life Again.

0: $12 cooling towels on Amazon may have saved my life and everybody else's life around me. My name's Justin. It's the Overnight Ride. Sunday, went to the Eagles Titans game here in Nashville. Real feel. 106 degrees. I bought $12 cooling towels off Amazon. You wet them, you wring them out, you flip them, and you put them on. And it cools you down. Mom, Dad, my friend Nick, myself all got one. Then the whole section did. They became communal towels. Went home and washed them. Still using it now. I don't know if I could shower enough this week to make me feel better. And that's where I'm at. And that's my commitment to the Philadelphia Eagles.
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Very special moment the last couple tour dates for Cole Swindell. His little daughter, Rainey, joining him on stage for this one. 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

Ian Munsick gave us a tour of his brand new bar on social media over the weekend. And I'm glad that he did a full tour of the bathroom. You got to know the situation when you're going to a new restaurant, right? What's the bathroom situation? Makes me feel better.

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Tucker Wetmore's social media comment of the night comes from Emmy, who admired his calves while he was golfing, saying, "Damn, he got calves too." Okay, Tuck. Here's 3, 2, 1.

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Luke Bryan, Country and She Knows It on the Overnight Ride. Now, I know it's disappointing. Luke started his farm tour in Pennsylvania this past week, but he had to cancel his Latrobe date because it rained way too much on the farm. And he posted about this saying, "I'm sorry to cancel." And the first comment was, "Huh, I guess rain isn't a good thing. I'm sorry everybody missed out on it, but that's a good comment." Looks like they're going to reschedule, though, so that's good. There was

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1: He's a ranch hand in a pinch, man. 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A cast iron skillet swinging lid flipper. 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
1: You know, we get on this show and we read all these crazy stories all the time. This happened in this state. This happened in this country. This happened there. And then something happens here that directly affects me. My name's Justin. This is the Overnight Ride. I love Aldi. Aldi is the best. Once I figured out that all the Trader Joe stuff is at Aldi for cheaper pricing, I was set. I can shop there, feed myself for a week, and save a buck. The Aldi, there's 10 of them here in Nashville. I love the one in East Nashville. You could blindfold me, and I could walk through that store and get my shopping done without flinching. I love it. I am on my keys. Where are my keys? Right here. On my keys. I have a holder for a quarter, so I don't forget the quarter to get the cart at Aldi. That's like their thing. And so the prices are so cheap. Someone drove a tractor trailer through my Aldi the other day. And he did it on purpose, too. Like, it wasn't an accident, because this Aldi's kind of, the parking lot's hard to get into. You got to turn, then you got to turn, you got to weave, and then you get there. Tractor trailer through the Aldi. Now, luckily, no one was hurt. The guy's getting charged because he admitted to doing it on purpose. Like, what could possess somebody to crash into the Aldi? The Aldi, that's where dreams are. That's where I get my food. I love it. I'm very upset. Now I got to go somewhere else. I got to learn a new store layout. I know it's inconveniencing for everybody else. I feel like I'm just complaining here. But why drive through it? Maybe he forgot his quarter.
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He sends 23 songs to country radio, and all 23 go number one. The most ever, consecutively, by an artist. From their debut. This is number 23. It's Luke Combs and BYU. Kind of like

Say so. Surprise, we got a new Morgan Wallen song last week on account of the Grand Theft Auto soundtrack. Now, if it's on a soundtrack, does that mean it's not going to be on an album? I don't know how that works. Either way, the new Morgan album's on the way. We've gotten two new songs so far.

0: Locash talking about on the overnight ride this past weekend. They had their Locash Golf Bash, a yearly tradition for them. Boys got on the course for charity. Last year, they wore all camo outfits on the golf course. This year, only some camo. I thought it was genius last year, because if you lose a ball and you're in camouflage, like, no one's going to notice you, right? You won't be embarrassed that you're spraying them left and right out on the course.
1: 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Second and third shifters, we are here for you. 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

Adcock wannabe on the overnight ride. He will be on the show over the next couple weeks. So we've had Drew Baldridge, Chase Beckham. We're going to have Kenny Chesney on the show, John Morgan and Gavin. Rather be busy than bored. That's what I say to myself when I'm running around. And it's fun, too. And you get to listen to it. I mean, I do it for you guys.

from Florida. I'm very proud of it. I mean, he named his debut album that came out this past May, Sunshine State. It's McCoy Moore. Forget We Ever Met on the Overnight Ride.

My name's Justin. This is the Overnight Ride. So my parents were here, taking them back to the airport in just a couple hours after the show. And we had to use Ubers to get around because the city is packed with Eagles fans. Told my parents I ordered an Uber and a Waymo rolled up. I lied to them, the self-driving car. They didn't think it was as funny as I thought it was. Won't be doing that again.

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0: Feels like one uniting moment took place over the past couple days. My name's Justin. This is the Overnight Ride. If you're a dog owner, you probably saw this video and said, yep, that's my dog. Because I did. A 90-pound golden retriever named Nash brought toys to a stranger. What happened? Well, it happened in San Diego. The homeowner, Dante, and his family were watching through their security app as a stranger spent 30 minutes inside their home. Here's what happened. The dog brought them toys. It brought the guy, the stranger in the house, snooping around, toys. The owner says, the dogs, we just wanted to make sure they were safe. Nash is not the greatest guard dog. We thought he was going to bark at people, and he did the exact opposite. The police did arrive. They arrested the guy as he tried to get out through the bathroom window. That was a uniting thing, though. Like all dog owners, dog lovers out there saw the video and it went, yep, my dog would do the same.
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Welcome to the Overnight Ride, live from Nashville to hometowns across the USA.

Cody Lonan, Drinks Can Drink on The Overnight Ride. My name's Justin. Don't forget, you heard it here first. When he blows up, just letting you know. You can always find me on Instagram, Justin Off Air. Call or text 615-737-1033. Ain't it?

Blind Girl, Van Morrison. We got Behind Blue Eyes from The Who. We've got Green Eyes by Coldplay. And now we have Ashley Cook with Baby Blues. Baby.

My name is Justin. This is the Overnight Ride. We are officially in album week for two people, Kenny Chesney this Friday and Corey Kent this Friday as well for Heartland Rock and Roll. I have heard the album. When you hear it, because you need to hear it, listen to it from front to back. Let's go old school with it, because it opens up with a song called Motorbike. It's outstanding. Big word for a good song.

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0: Maybe it's only me, but it might have been a formative moment in your life as well. My name's Justin. It's the Overnight Ride. Today, National White Chocolate Day. Do you remember where you were at when you found out white chocolate is not chocolate? It's just like sugar and other stuff? I was having white chocolate ice cream. I was 12 years old. It was at the Handles around the corner.
1: You

Hardy, Eric Church, Morgan Wallen, Tim McGraw, MacArthur on the overnight ride. Feels like we're close enough to Halloween to start talking about this. Hardy is playing two shows on Halloween here in Nashville. If you're coming here or you know somebody or you're planning on coming, everybody needs to dress as Hardy. I feel like we could set a world record for the most people dressed as Hardy in one place.

When we play this song, we like to look back on the summer that was 7 summers ago, which would have been the summer of 2019. My name's Justin. This is the Overnight Ride. That is when White Claw blew up the seltzers that changed the game and also aided in me falling asleep on my parents' porch on vacation. It's Morgan Wallen. It's 7 summers.

0: My name's Justin. This is the Overnight Ride. We're all doing this, right? I don't think this is this person's unique experience. People are taking to the internet and TikTok to say the laziest thing they've ever done. This person says, I'll put 33 seconds on the microwave instead of 30 so I don't have to move my finger. I can't tell you the last time I cooked something for 1 minute in the microwave. It's always 1 minute and 11 seconds. If it's calling for 2 minutes, it's 2:22. If it's 3 minutes, it's 3:33. Then you just stand there and you open the microwave. I was under the impression we were all doing this. See, it's not lazy if everybody's doing it, is what we should tell ourselves when we are lazy.
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Riley Green, think is you drunk on the overnight ride, the thing you say during the night, and then you wake up the next morning, and you're Randy Houser. It's Back in the Bottle on the overnight ride. I got

When I do research for the show, I go on the internet. I type in Jordan Davis. We have Jordan Davis who plays for the Eagles. We have Jordan Davis who's an offensive lineman at a college. And we have Jordan Davis who's a singer. I got to make sure I write the right stuff down. Even

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Dylan Scott, Dear Big City on the overnight ride. Launching the Dear Big City tour this January, runs all the way through March. Cody Loden, who we're playing, going to be opening. Jacob Hackworth as well. I don't think Dylan Scott takes a break from the road. Right now, Vincent Mason and Damned If I Do.

new Morgan music at the end of last week for the Grand Theft Auto soundtrack. Now, if it's on a soundtrack, does that mean it won't be on an album? I should be the one who knows this. I do not. I just say jokes between songs.

My name's Justin. This is the Overnight Ride. Big news, Kenny Chesney back on the show this week. The album is out Friday. A lot of special things happening. Kenny's back on the show. I keep saying out loud because I can't believe it either.

0: Justin. This is the Overnight Ride. Who's this?
1: Jeff the Joke Guy.
0: Haven't heard from Jeff in a while, so let's freshen up our joke repertoire. What do you got tonight?
1: When the cows fall asleep, it's time for you to go to bed. It's because it's past your bedtime.
0: Pasture bedtime. It is good.
1: What do you call a typo on a headstone?
0: A typo on a headstone. What?
1: A grave mistake. Why don't mummies go on vacation?
0: Why don't mummies go on vacation? Why?
1: Because they're afraid they'll unwind. Why don't lobsters ever donate to charity?
0: Why don't lobsters ever donate to charity? Why?
1: Because they're shellfish.
0: Oh, man.
1: To save money this year, I went to get Halloween candy at Aldi. I hope the kids like Skittles, M&M's, and Four Musketeers. So, life begins to get a whole lot simpler when you come to realize that bologna is just flat hot dogs. What do you call a chicken that haunts your house?
0: What do you call a chicken that haunts your house? What?
1: A poultry ghost. This is Jeff the Joke Guy, signing off.
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0: There was a poll taken. What is the number one hobby that looks very peaceful, but is actually very stressful? Number one was fish tanks. I feel like if you have a fish tank in your life, at some point it just becomes another bin. You just start throwing stuff in there. 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
1: 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Can't keep my name out the mouth these days. Yeah, they say.

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Call or text. Hit me up on Instagram, Justin Off Air. I am Justin. It's Lauren Elena, Chase Matthew, all my exes on the overnight ride.

Album week is officially here for Corey Kent. The new one, Heartland Rock and Roll, will be out this Friday. Cool thing, the color scheme on the album matches his brand new motorcycle. He did it on purpose, but it's still cool. It's Corey Kent, Empty Words, on the Overnight Ride.

Okay. So it's, howdy, do you come here often? And then at the end of the chorus, it's howdy. Now that we've cleared that up, we can play the song. Because it's clever. Paul Goodwin, howdy, on the Over.

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My name's Justin. This is The Overnight Ride. As always, Instagram, Justin Off Air. Speaking of Instagram, these two met through direct messaging. Now they're dating. They got a song together. It's Stella Lefty, Vincent Mason, and Something to Lose.

Good morning, good evening, whatever time of day it is for you. Always happy that you are here. My name is Justin. This is the Overnight Ride. I haven't fully recovered yet. I'll tell you why in a couple minutes. Right now, it's Ella, Loving Life Again.

0: $12 cooling towels on Amazon may have saved my life and everybody else's life around me. My name's Justin. It's the Overnight Ride. Sunday, went to the Eagles-Titans game here in Nashville. Real feel. 106 degrees. I bought $12 cooling towels off Amazon. You wet them, you wring them out, you flip them, and you put them on. And it cools you down. Mom, Dad, my friend Nick, myself all got one. Then the whole section did. They became communal towels. Went home and washed them. Still using it now. I don't know if I could shower enough this week to make me feel better. And that's where I'm at. And that's my commitment to the Philadelphia Eagles.
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Very special moment the last couple tour dates for Cole Swindell. His little daughter, Rainey, joining him on stage for this one. It's Girl Dad on the Overnight Ride.

0: Ian Munsick gave us a tour of his brand new bar on social media over the weekend. And I'm glad that he did a full tour of the bathroom. 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What's the bathroom situation? Makes me feel better.
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1: En garde. U.S. Olympians do it. 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

Tucker Wetmore's social media comment of the night comes from Emmy, who admired his calves while he was golfing, saying, "Damn, he got calves too." Okay, Tuck. Here's 3, 2, 1.

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11: Thank you so much for having us on. It honestly is an honor to be included on your way into work. You got a lot of choices and you chose us and it means the world to us.
12: Thank you for having on Kincaid in Dallas. What's your name? Okay. You might have one of the names because I know a lot of these women. These names are falling out of fashion. Names from the 90s that Dallas are rapidly disappearing. After 30 years, this is the UK that is looking at some naming data. They found that names like Courtney suffered the steepest decline among women, dropping 2,261 places.
13: Oh, Courtney. I knew a guy named Courtney one time.
12: Okay, I did know a guy as well. Yeah. That was 17th back in 1998 to 2,278 in the year 2025. Shannon, I love that name.
13: Shannon is gone.
12: Dropped over 2,000 places. Danielle dropped 1,434.
13: I love that name too. Yeah.
12: Now, among the boys, and I've heard a lot of guys name this, Connor declined the most.
13: Oh, I love
12: falling.
13: Connor.
12: No, he fell 288 places down to 291.
14: I'm fine with that.
12: Followed by Caleb and Jordan.
13: Oh, was that your ex-boyfriend's name?
14: No. I just don't like the name Connor. Okay. Sorry to all the Connors out there. Yeah, I don't know the last time I've met a baby Connor or Jordan.
12: Yeah. Meanwhile, the names like Olivia and Liam will not go away. I'm telling you, we're going to have a nursing home filled with Liams.
14: And Olivia's. Why is everyone naming their kid? And I've noticed a lot of Charlottes are being born lately.
13: Charlotte is a name that has made a complete resurgence.
12: Old lady names. Yep. Yep. I'm telling you, 70 years from now in the nursing home, Liam.
15: What?
12: Liam.
15: What?
12: Charlotte.
15: What?
12: Olivia.
15: What?
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12: This is both the best and worst thing that could happen during the national anthem, and you're going to hear it as it happened next. It's incredible.
17: I knew I'd see her around. I'd be at some party. She'd show up, and I'd be walking out. Or across some parking lot, hiding behind her sister. I'd look up. She'd be at the red light beside me in that white Maxima with the sticker on the back. I'd act.

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I see them everywhere together. It's hitting a little too close to home. She's so far gone, but she didn't go far. She was

0: 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A national anthem, players, trumpet, stopped working. There was a trumpet malfunction mid-performance at the Diamondbacks baseball game. This is Dr. Jesse McGuire attempted to fix the instrument live. It didn't work, so he grabbed the mic and just started singing the anthem.
1: Did he start over, or did he pick it up where he left off?
0: You'll hear.

0: he kept going and finished it.
1: I love that.
2: And he's got a great voice.
1: Right? I know. Listen, from now on, when you got a trumpet playing, you better take an extra trumpet.
0: I know.
1: That's just going to be like a prerequisite now. If you're playing a trumpet or a guitar, whatever, you got to take an extra room with you.
2: He just pulls the other one out of his back pocket. Yeah. He's got, like, hanging
1: like,
2: on the side
1: there.
2: Got another
1: trumpet ready to go.
0: Trumpet. I didn't know that.
1: That's
0: like,
1: so cool.
0: I guess anything with moving parts can break, including
1: Absolutely.
0: Trumpets.
1: Well, think about a guitar. When people do the anthem on the guitar, mm-hmm. what if it, because they do it so hard.
0: String snap.
1: The strings, yeah. Yeah, that guy was amazing.
2: Why is he playing the trumpet when he's got a great voice?
1: No kidding.
0: You know what? That's interesting. I wonder, too, if this will kind of change his career where he's available for both playing the trumpet and singing.
1: I would want that guy to come play and sing everywhere.
2: Yeah, he sounded great. Yeah. Good for him.
0: I know. I can't. We'll have that video posted. You can see it on our Kincaid and Dallas Facebook page. You can see that.
2: What is your name?
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2: Good morning and welcome. Today is the 22nd of September. It's a Tuesday morning. Can we please pray for Lauren? Lauren is having a time with her Ford Escape. It's bad enough that you have been driving in silence now for years.
3: Yes.
2: As the head unit broke, and it's like, no, you will listen to nothing.
3: Yes. Prayer warriors, I need you to come together for my car. Yesterday, when I was on my way home from work, I was stopped at a red light and I started hearing, it almost sounded like a diesel truck, and there was motorcycles and big trucks all around me. So I was like, ugh, these annoying cars. And then as they drove away and I started driving, I was like, wait, I'm the annoying car. What's going on with my car?
2: Yeah.
3: And it just started happening right then and there. Because if it had happened on my way to work in the morning, I know Kincaid's into cars, so I would have asked him to come down and look and see what he thought
2: was
3: wrong.
2: Oh, I'm into cars. I'm into watching other people fix cars. I just would have said, Ford Escape, going to be a Ford Escape.
3: But I would have asked you, been like, hey, can I get your dad advice of what you think's happening? Because I don't know anything about cars. So it was happening right then and there. Called Clay. He came down. We drove it around the block, and he was just like, well, it's been a month or two since you got your oil changed. I don't know. Let's just go get your oil changed, see what's up there.
2: Well, did you check the oil level to see, make sure there's enough oil in it?
3: He did, okay. And it was kind of low, so he...
2: Oh.
3: But it wasn't
2: and you
3: like...
2: you just had it done a month ago?
3: No, I had it done closer to 3 months ago.
2: Okay.
4: I swear I felt like it was 2 weeks ago, because I remember you saying, yeah, get an oil change.
3: Yeah.
4: I thought it was...
3: It wasn't that long ago, but anyway.
2: Like, how low is low on the oil, though?
3: Like, there was oil in it. Like, we did the little dipstick thing. We put it out on the napkin, and there was oil in there. It wasn't like it was there,
2: wasn't dry. All right.
3: Anyway, so, and when I took it to the place to get my oil change, the guy even said the same thing. He goes, no, you have oil. Like, it's low, but it's not like, I don't know if this is going to help much with this noise. And he was right. It didn't. And so my car sounds like it has like a diesel, like a engine going on it right now.
4: It's like a ticky noise too.
3: Yeah. We checked the fan. There's nothing in the fan.
4: That's what I said. I was like, it sounds like the fan. It sounds, you know how when you put a playing card on a bicycle spoke?
2: Yes.
4: You know that sound that...
2: Yeah, it's not...
4: That sounded kind of like
2: that. It's not supposed to sound like that.
3: Yeah. So I dropped it off at a mechanic yesterday afternoon, and so I had an Uber to work this morning, and just the last thing I need right now, the last thing anybody ever needs is car troubles, and just the money is just so expensive. It's just, ugh. I'm so fortunate to only use my car 5 days a week for less than an hour a day. So it's not like my car gets a lot of wear and tear or anything on it. So it just sucks.
2: Prayer warriors,
3: I'm asking you to come together for my car.
2: And wealthy listeners, do you have a third or fourth car that you only drive once every third Sunday? Can Lauren borrow that for a while?
3: Venmo me some money, you know? Yeah.
2: You got to put Venmo request up. We got to have you just like hold up a sign with a QR
3: code.
2: Please. Well, hopefully, I'm knocking on counter. Hopefully it's nothing, but I know with that particular vehicle, it's never nothing, but I'm hoping it's not.
3: We have a number in our mind that if...
2: What's your threshold?
3: We'll dump about max $2,000 into it, and anything other than that, we're just going to have to...
4: Is it even worth $2,000?
3: More so $1,500, we were saying. It really depends, and then we were just like, but anything after that, we're going to have to just...
2: It's paid off, right?
3: It's almost paid off. That's the thing.
2: Oh, that's the worst.
3: Exactly.
2: No.
3: I have maybe a year left on it.
2: Wow.
3: Yeah. So
2: I'm sorry.
3: I don't want to restart that process, but we might have to. We'll see.
2: I'd forgotten that you had car trouble yesterday until Lauren showed up like 15 minutes ahead of when she normally gets in the room.
3: And I'm like,
2: whoa.
3: This.
2: I know, it was weird. I know. I can't get used to that.
3: I need to start doing this more. I like this.
2: And then your Uber, and then bad enough, your car could cost you forever. Your quick Uber ride, you don't live incredibly far from here, just far enough where it's very inconvenient to come and get you before work. But your Uber ride was $40.
3: Yes, I know. And the lady who picked me up was such a very sweet lady. We talked a lot in the car. I think she might check out the show this morning. So what's up, girl, if you're listening?
2: Hi.
3: Yeah, and I know she doesn't set the prices, so this is not on her. But yeah, on top of all that, $40 Uber ride. Great. Oh,
4: that's a lot just coming from...
2: How far how far does it take you to get from your place to work?
3: This time of the morning, usually around 15, 20-ish minutes, depending on the morning.
2: Do you want me to get you tomorrow?
3: No, because you're on the other
2: I'm on the totally other side.
3: It's really, no, that's too much of a, I am not the type of person to inconvenience someone like that.
2: But it'll be good.
3: There's Ubers and Lyfts out here.
2: I mean, it'd be good for the show, though. All the complaining.
4: Take my advice. call the Uber.
2: Oh, yeah. You don't want to be sick when you get to work? That'd be fine.
4: It drives like a maniac.
3: If you want good show bit, I'll do anything for the show. So if we want to make it into a bit,
2: you've already driven
3: ahead,
2: with me. But like, I don't know. If you, listen, if you need me tomorrow, text me. For real.
3: But okay. Thank you. I appreciate it. But I've got that Uber.
2: I did not know that my wife bought... I swear she doesn't have a problem, but she bought the wine advent calendar from Costco, which is like 25 different little mini wines in a box. Every day you can have one up until Christmas.
3: I love that.
2: I didn't know the box was sitting in the hallway. I went to get my shoes. It was dark. I tripped over the wine box. I heard clinking. I'm like, what is this? I fell over. It's 25 little wine bottles. 25 little cries for help.
3: So are you guys going to do that every single day leading up till Christmas?
2: She's going to do it.
3: A shot of wine?
2: I don't think I'm partaking, but apparently she, you know.
4: I love that.
2: I don't think she's going to do it every day, but I think that she's going to enjoy some wine from here to there. She just wanted to try some new wines. She's a wine girl. How are you, Dallas?
4: I'm fantastic. Good. I just read a dad joke of the day that somebody sent you.
2: Hit me with it, please. Funny. Go ahead and read it.
4: What's the difference between an elm tree and a dogwood?
2: What is the difference between an elm tree and a dogwood? Dog, what is it?
4: The bark.
3: That's a knee slapper. You're like a witch there. I love it.
4: Halloween. Oh, you want a witch? I can give you a witch.
3: Oh, I love it.
2: Oh, by the way, speaking of Costco and witches and all those things, if you didn't get your Halloween costume at Costco, it's gone. They're all gone. All the good ones are gone. They're all,
4: well,
2: seriously.
4: They've been out there since August.
2: I know. They've been out there since the end of July. Like, we should have gotten them. We just weren't in the mindset.
4: You've got to get in that mindset. It's like, if you're somewhere and you see something Christmas that you want, like a Christmas decoration or something that lights up, you better get it because it won't be there when you go back to get it.
3: I told Clay, I said, this weekend I want to go to a Home Goods and I want to get some fall decor and I want to get Christmas decor because right now is the prime time to get it because give it another month and everything's going to be out of stock.
4: Yeah, I'm ready. I am so ready. I bought a thing the other day that hangs across the mantle. It says, Merry Christmas. I'm so ready.
2: Good. Good chill.
4: My tree's going up November 1st.
3: Me too.
2: That's fine.
4: If not before. I may put it up before, but not plug it in. You know,
2: got it. Just have it there.
4: Lights on.
2: Okay, have it there. Then you'll have an unveiling.
4: As soon as Halloween is over, welcome Christmas.
2: Well, let's not get in front of ourselves. Welcome to the first full day of fall. We're happy you're here this morning.

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1: Kincaid and Dallas, every morning.
2: Every morning.
3: Well, let's see. We're going to talk about Brad Paisley and where he is going back to. This will be fun because he was fun the very first time. Something that the California governor is doing, and he's urging all governors, all states to do it. And Shaquille O'Neal is now in the air. I'll tell you all about it coming up during the dish.

0: and performed a song that appeared in the season 29 premiere.
1: Which, 29.
0: 29, wow. Yeah, which rebranded the town as South America instead of South Park.
2: We are South America in that northern mountain sun.
1: I know I said it to be funny, but it sounds good.
0: It's not Brad's first time with the show. He previously appeared as himself on a 2012 episode and has said it. He's a longtime fan of the series and Trey Parker and Matt Stone. So I think it's pretty cute that he gets involved stuff like that.
1: Dallas, it's season 29, but these aren't those singing show half seasons. It's been 29 years of South Park.
0: I know.
1: Crazy.
0: I know. I remember watching like the first couple of seasons, like, this is some funny stuff.
1: That was the show that it went viral before the internet. Like, people had these bootleg tapes would take to other people.
0: Crazy, you gotta watch this. It's called South Park. I remember my brother calling me and he's like, you gotta check out this show called South Park. It is hilarious.
3: I'll never forget the first time I have two boy cousins who were about 2-3 years older than me. The first time they came to stay with us one weekend, and I was probably like 6 or 7, and they put it on and introduced me and my little sister to it, and ooh, my parents were not happy. But looking back, it was so funny.
1: You were corrupted.
3: I was.
0: Yeah. California Governor Gavin Newsom has signed a bill officially designating September 25th as Dolly Parton Day statewide. The date referenced, of course, her iconic hit 9 to 5, 9 to 5. And then he is saying, hey, let's everybody do it. Well, so now, Portland, Oregon joined in. The Nashville mayor also declared September 25th Dolly Parton Day. And they're just urging everybody, let's do it. Alabama, Texas, they're just calling all the states. Let's make 9/25/9/25 Dolly Parton Day. We're going to make it 9.
1: I'm all for it.
3: Yeah. I like it.
0: We'll make it Dolly Day.
1: Let's finally get rid of the time change and make that a thing, please.
0: Shaquille O'Neal is an honorary FBI special agent after graduating from the FBI National Academy.
4: I just want to say I appreciate you guys so much. I love you and thank you very much. And if you see Charles Barkley, arrest him.
0: If you see Charles Barkley, arrest him. I love that. That's so much fun. I love those two guys. Paramount has disclosed the full terms of its antitrust settlement with 12 state attorney generals, clearing the way for its Warner Brothers Discovery takeover. Key commitments include a $300 million annual increase in U.S. film production and releasing at least 30 theatrical films yearly. You're talking about putting the pressure on yourself.
1: Do we need that? They're not all going to be great.
0: This is the terms that they've agreed to. Both the Paramount and Warner Brothers studio lots must remain operational through 2031, because you know what they were going to do. They were going to say, hey, we're out of here, Hollywood. We're moving. Mm-hmm. We're going to Georgia or wherever, you know, they can find those great tax breaks. A news editorial independence board will oversee CNN and CBS News. The merged company must contribute, listen to this, $47.5 million to a workforce fund for laid off employees.
1: Interesting.
0: I mean, to get this, they have got to give a lot.
3: Yeah.
0: But as it should be, because it's going to change a lot in the movie and TV film production industry. And the death of Presley Gerber, we talked about this yesterday, son of supermodel Cindy Crawford. He was in rehab, and now his death is being investigated as a possible overdose. Mm. And I know you think to yourself, good Lord, he was in rehab. How do you get, when you got money, you can get your hands on anything. It's just so sad.
1: Things sadly show up in those places that shouldn't
0: be. Very, very sad. I'm Dallison. That is The Dish.
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1: Dallas is dead.
2: Brad Paisley is back in the world of South Park. He recently wrote

0: Dallas.
1: I guess I'm the problem. I'm looking at these everyday phrases that apparently to some seem like they could be condescending, and I don't think they're that bad. Can I run them by you real quick?
2: Tell us.
1: How many feel like these are condescending, like
2: what
1: I'm talking
2: got?
1: Down to you? When we're having a conversation and I'm like, hey, Kincaid, what's wrong? You seem kind of down. And I go, you wouldn't understand. Is that condescending, or it just feels like I don't want to share at that moment?
2: That feels like you just don't want to share.
1: Right?
2: Yeah.
3: Yeah.
1: Okay.
2: And I'm not that person that's going to go, okay, oh, come on, tell me. I'll be like, okay.
3: Yeah, for me, I would think, oh, like you're almost like fishing for compliments.
1: Yep.
3: You want me to be like, come on, tell me.
2: Yeah.
1: Mm-hmm. I will never do that to anybody. No, like earlier I was biting my fingernails and Dallas was like, what is going on with you? You're biting your fingernails. Like,
2: yeah,
1: it's your
2: job. Like you're eating your fingers today.
1: Yeah. I don't know why I'm doing it. I didn't realize I was doing it until you said something.
3: He's hungry. Leave him be.
2: I guess
1: thank
2: so.
1: Thank you very much.
2: He needs the keratin.
1: Apparently I do. Maybe I do. I didn't realize. Other things that seem, phrases that seem condescending. Again, it seems like someone's going through like a time and they just don't want to talk about it. It's not that big of a deal. So if I say that to you, like, what's going on? What's wrong? Oh, no, it's not that big of a deal. Will you then go, no, I need to know what's happening? Or do you just not? I would
2: no,
1: let it go.
2: No, I let it go.
3: Yeah, yeah, same.
2: Too. Yeah.
3: That one's fine.
1: When someone is working on something and someone steps behind you, well, what you got to do is, or you just need to, .. That comes across as condescending.
2: Yeah. Scott Lindy.
3: Yeah, like, I don't want to be like a backseat driver. Like,
2: yeah.
3: Unless you ask for my help, I'm not going to do anything.
2: Yeah.
1: I can't help it sometimes. I'll go, hey, would you like my help? Because I'm noticing something. I'll say it like, hey. And if they say no, I'll walk away. But I won't just go, what you got to do is I won't insert myself. Don't say that. This seems condescending, okay? If you're down, like, oh, I feel like I messed it up. It's okay. You're trying your best. That's me basically going, it's okay. You have no idea what you're doing.
2: Yeah.
1: Or it's okay. You're unskilled.
3: No, I would tell that to like a kid. I'd be like, oh, you're trying your best. You know, when they're learning something new, that's
1: got
3: different.
1: It. But I feel like these kind of expire once you've reached adulthood.
3: I agree. Yeah.
2: Well, like, if you're doing something and you still fail at it, you're really not, you know. Hold
1: on. Like Lauren's working on videos for the show after the show. Oh, I don't know what happened. Where'd that go? Blah, blah, blah, blank, beep. Lauren, you're trying your best. You would punch me.
3: My best isn't great enough.
1: Mm-hmm. This apparently is a phrase that's condescending. Someone says something and they have like an idea and you go, well, actually, and then you.
2: Yeah.
1: Yeah. Or somebody, this is apparently belittling and patronizing. Someone says something. Well, that's cute.
2: Yeah.
3: Yeah.
2: Because that could mean several different things.
3: I think it's in the tone and what you're responding
1: yes.
3: to.
1: Yeah.
2: It's always about the tone.
1: It all depends on the tone.
2: Yeah. Mm-hmm. Sometimes it's not what you say, it's how you say
3: yeah.
2: it.
3: Yeah.
1: Like this. Oh, really, Dallas? Do tell.
2: Yeah, exactly.
3: Mm-hmm.
2: That's
3: good
2: what I'm
3: for
2: talking
3: you.
2: About.
1: Like, again, it is the tone. Like, I could say, yeah, because you're always perfect. But I also say, because Dallas is perfect. Dallas, you know you're perfect.
2: And see, that's. Yeah, and it is. It is. It's not, like I said, it's not what you say. It's how you say it.
3: Yeah, like there's times when people share news to me and I'm so happy for them. So I'm like, oh my God, I'm so happy for you because I'm truly happy.
2: Right.
3: But if I were to say, oh, I'm so happy for you.
2: Yeah, good for you.
3: Yeah. Must be nice.
2: That's why people misinterpret text and emails so much sometimes
3: yes.
2: because you don't know. It's not. You can't hear how they're saying
3: mm-hmm. And that's why I'm an over exclamation point user.
1: Yep. I use smileys.
3: Yep.
1: I'm with you, Lauren,
3: me
1: because
3: too.
1: I love him. I trust him with my life. But when I first met Mike Moore, I'm like, he hates me. Before I even met him, this was 7 years ago before the show started. We were back and forth. I'm like, this guy's a jerk. I like literally thought he was like an angry guy.
2: Why?
1: Yeah, because
2: what
1: I just because his emails sometimes come across. If you don't know Mike, they come across as I don't know.
2: Short.
1: At first, I thought they were short and harsh.
3: Just straight
2: okay.
3: to the point.
1: Yeah.
3: Mike doesn't use an exclamation point.
1: He's no nonsense.
3: And he
1: with
3: needs
1: things.
3: That in his life.
2: Yeah. Yeah, he has an exclamation point. Her name's Stephanie.
3: And she's the best one out there.
1: Wow. Stephanie, good morning and thanks for listening. Mike, good morning and thanks for listening.
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4: My husband and I usually go for a nightly walk, and we were walking, and I did not feel well, and I passed out. 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
5: Vicki had critical aortic stenosis confirmed on echo and CT, compromising blood flow, and she needed aortic valve replacement. Abdul Razak Adeni, MD, interventional cardiologist.
4: I was shocked, because it all came on so quickly.
5: At St. Joseph's Candler, I performed transcatheter aortic valve replacement, or TAVR, to replace her diseased valve with a prosthetic valve, avoiding open heart surgery.
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18: 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Thank you for choosing us. 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
19: We are Kincaid in Dallas. Dallas, you have several dogs, right? What do you think the dogs who live inside the house, not the barn dogs, because we know that you dogs on every inch of the property, cabana and resort that you have going on, but the dogs who live inside the house, how do you think that they would react to an intruder in the house? Do you think they would defend or make friends?
20: Well, they would bark like crazy, mm-hmm. and then when they got in the house, they would lick their face.
19: Oh, wow. Okay, so at first they're scary. It sounds like that commercial for the Sour Patch thing. First they're scary, then they're sweet.
20: Yeah.
19: Because an intruder broke into the San Diego house. The homeowners weren't there, but Nash, who is a 90-pound golden, was there, and he brought the intruder toys.
20: Oh, he said, play with me.
19: And tried to get the intruder to play with him. This is the owner, Dante, talking about how Nash just wanted to make friends.
21: We just watched it all happen.
10: from my phone. The dogs, like, we just want to make sure that they were safe. Nash was not the greatest guard dog. We thought that he was going to be barking at people, and he did the exact opposite.
19: Yeah, so anyway, the dog just wanted to play. Now, yeah.
20: I only have one dog that will eat your face off. That's Red.
19: But you don't know which one, so don't break into Dallas's property, because you never know what dog might first start with your left nostril and then go right to your eyebrow.
20: Yes.
19: You never know. Do you think it works both ways? Do you think an intruder broke it? Hey, you're breaking into my house, but you're just in time. I was thinking about playing Long Form Monopoly. Deal is, I won't call the cops, but I got to be the race car. You can be the thimble. Let's go. Otherwise, I got to go to Vegas and pay somebody, and it's much cheaper if someone just breaks in.
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11: Dallas Mornings.
19: About to play the game. Do you want to join us here? Are you smarter than Kincaid? Yesterday was amazing. That dude completely, he got 4 out of 5.
20: He
19: I got 3 out of 5.
20: Too.
19: He was brilliant.
20: Andrew
19: was amazing yesterday.
20: Yeah, Andrew was awesome.
19: You don't got to be an Andrew, but you do got to be
20: a
19: human.
20: He's a welder, remember?
19: Yeah, I'll never forget.
20: Ran a welding shop.
19: So if you'd like to play the game this morning, we need a play-up for Are You Smarter Than Kincaid? And we'll do it next.

0: Are you smarter than Kincaid?
1: I'm thinking she might be. Good morning, Christina. Welcome to the show.
2: Good morning.
1: Christina, what has you awake? What has you conscious? What has you making money? What do you do for a living?
2: Well, I am a stay-at-home mom to a beautiful baby boy, and it is just the greatest time in my life right now. I just love what I do, and I have so much fun, and I just wish I could do it all the time.
1: It is a Aww. Full-time job, and congratulations
3: That's
1: on your
3: awesome.
1: Child.
3: How old is your little boy?
2: You. He is going to be 18 months old on Monday.
1: Wow.
3: Oh, and what's his name?
2: His name is Gavin.
3: Oh, I love that.
1: That's a cool name. Yeah. I just was telling Lauren, like, the milestones of kids. One of the first thing that, like, you feel like you have so much more free time, at least for us, was when the kids, I think it was like 2 or 3 months old, when they could finally go and get the pacifier themselves instead of screaming and freaking out because they don't have the dexterity and coordination. That saves so much time not having to do that.
3: I see some moms that have it. It's comes with a shirt or something, and it has
1: they
3: a
1: have it there.
3: On,
1: yeah.
4: on it
1: mm-hmm.
4: or something.
3: Like, so
4: animal.
3: When it falls out of their mouth, it doesn't fall to the floor.
1: Yeah, and that's a good idea, too.
2: Yeah, this is great.
1: But congratulations on being a mom. Well, I'm sure you have skills, so I'm going to leave the room. There'll be 5 questions. You have 6 seconds to answer each one. Lauren's assuming the controls. Christina, I wish you the best of luck. You're playing for a T-shirt that says, I am smarter than Kincaid. That your 18-month-old will ruin and spill stuff on. It'll be great. It'll be the nicest stained shirt you've ever worn.
3: You got your jorts on the first day of fall.
1: Yes, I do.
2: You got the
1: jorts.
3: Oh, it's white, but I defy that rule.
4: Me too.
3: I love white. I wear it year-round. I don't care.
4: Same.
3: All right, here we go. Christina, question number one. What movie did Leo DiCaprio win his first Oscar for?
2: Titanic.
3: Okay. Question number two. Which country has hosted the most Olympic Games?
2: I'm going to go with Japan.
3: Okay. Question number three. How many pairs of chromosomes does a typical human have?
2: 12.
3: All right, let's get on. Question number four. What country was Marco Polo from?
2: Oh, God, I don't know. Europe.
3: Okay. And question number five. Where is the world's largest waterfall located? I will tell you, it's called Angel Falls.
2: You said where in the world?
3: Uh-huh.
2: I'm going to go United States.
3: All right.
4: Okay.
2: I don't know.
4: Kincaid, get in here.
3: Kincaid, back in here. Question number one, Mr. Kincaid.
1: Yes.
3: What movie did Leo DiCaprio win his first Oscar for?
1: I want to say Titanic, but it's probably wrong.
3: That is wrong.
1: Oh, what was it?
3: He has been nominated many, many times, but the one and only that he's ever won is for The Revenant.
1: Okay, it should have been Wolf of Wall Street. For just the lewd scene alone. I mean, come on, the lewd scene.
3: That is my favorite movie. Question number two. Which country has hosted the most Olympic Games?
1: Greece.
3: The United States.
1: Oh,
4: how about that?
1: Wow. Yeah.
3: Question number three. How many pairs of chromosomes does a typical human have?
1: I 32?
3: No.
1: I don't, how many?
3: And y'all both are going to go, oh, when I tell you, 23 and me. Hello. 23.
1: 24? Oh, all right. I don't know.
3: 23.
1: Okay. I added you.
3: Question number four. What country was Marco Polo from?
1: Italy?
3: Yes. Oh, my Lord.
4: Oh, wow.
1: Wow.
3: Wow. You just pulled that one out, didn't you?
1: I did.
4: You heard Marco.
1: Polo.
3: Question number five. Where is the world's largest waterfall located? I will tell you it's called Angel Falls.
1: Is it the Amazon?
3: Well, it's Venezuela.
1: Oh.
3: Venezuela. So. But you got one. Christina didn't get in.
1: Christina, it's not your fault. They were difficult.
3: They were difficult.
1: Oh. Were those the questions you worked on with Carly over the weekend?
3: Yeah, some of them, yeah.
1: Yeah, great. Yeah.
2: Yeah.
1: She's anytime Dallas is proud, they're awful. Thank you very much. I appreciate you so much.
3: All my questions.
1: They're not. They're fine. How did you score? Christina, thank you so much for playing. Have a great day at home. Appreciate you. You're an awesome mom.
3: Thanks, Christina.
1: And it was great getting to know you. Have a wonderful day. Can't wait to see what your score was this morning. I'm thinking we got lots of ones and twos because those were tough. If you got a 5, good for you.
3: But, oh my gosh, the chromosome thing, if you just, I mean, how many times do you think have you heard 23andMe?
5: Yeah, but I didn't know they were talking about chromosomes.
1: Yeah, I didn't know.
3: That's the whole ancestry thing.
5: I didn't know what they were talking about.
1: I didn't know. I just thought it was a random number.
5: Yeah, I thought it was just like, oh, we're going to figure out 23 people related to you.
1: I own the domain 52 and you. It means nothing.
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1: When we get back, it is the first full day of fall. This is my favorite season. Fall is my favorite out of all of them. I love fall. I'm sorry, more than summer. I do. Fall's my favorite. I'm going to go through the list of things that people like the most about fall. And then the one thing that I'm truly embarrassed to say we have not done with our kids since they have been alive, that I mean to do every year that we have never done. I feel like a bad dad for not doing this yet.
5: You probably are.
1: Thanks, Dallas. I'll tell you what that is next.

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2: A lot of people say, much like me, fall is our favorite season, and these are the reasons why people said, and I'll get that same elevator music that the doctors like. They say these are the reasons why they love fall, okay? Tell me if any of these resonate with you. They like the relaxed vibes that come with a rainy and cozy fall day.
3: Yes.
2: They like Halloween costumes.
3: Oh, yeah.
4: They
2: enjoy visiting corn mazes.
3: No.
2: Yeah, I like going to a
4: farm.
5: They're itchy.
2: Right? They scratch you. I'm worried about getting ticks.
5: Well, I grew up with cornfields, and I'll go to the pumpkin patch, y'all take the corn maze.
3: Yeah.
5: And I don't like getting in something that I feel like I can't get out of.
3: See, I'm worried I'm going to get lost and I'm stuck out there forever.
5: Me too.
3: I'm one with the corn now.
2: This one's easy. I'm one with the corn.
5: Yeah, Children of the Corn. Yeah. You ever seen that movie?
2: Blonde kids. Football season.
3: Oh, yeah.
5: Yeah,
3: obviously.
5: I love that.
2: The specific fall smells.
5: Yes.
2: Like cinnamon, making a simmer pot with cinnamon, apples, oranges, vanilla. The leaves changing, the foliage, if you live in a place where the leaves change. The yummy foods, like, again, the apple cider donuts and pumpkin spice. They like that. Visiting a pumpkin patch. We do that with kids every year. That's the one that we do every year. However, we have never done this. We've never gone apple picking.
5: Oh. Well, here's my thing for apple picking. I like to go to the orchard where they're already picked and pick up the basket and take it home.
3: Same.
5: Yep. I'm not going to go pick them out of the tree.
3: I like the looks of apple picking.
5: I love it.
3: But I don't like to be the one up there taking the apples.
5: Don't want to do
3: not
5: it.
3: Not knowing if they've been cleaned or not. Yeah.
2: I barely know what to get at the store. How am I going to grab stuff off a tree?
5: Yeah.
2: Oh, that looks... And you can't put it back.
3: Yeah.
2: It's not like the store,
3: so
2: if you grab the wrong apple, do you leave it by the side of the tree?
5: Yeah.
3: If you ever see me post a picture of me out there apple picking, I look like I'm apple picking. Please know that I just did this for the picture. I will fully admit it. I'll call myself out. That was just for the picture.
5: Yeah, I'm not an apple picker. I don't want to pick any kind of fruit. I just want to buy the fresh fruit that's already been picked.
3: Yeah.
2: Lauren, and that's when you have on your maroon vest and your Uggs, your beige Uggs.
3: And my hat and my fur coat, everything. Yeah, fake fur coat. Yeah.
2: Not for the apples, but for the gram.
5: Yeah, absolutely.
2: That's why you did it.
3: The aesthetics.
5: Do it for the pick.
3: Yep.
2: That's reason why we do many things in life.
3: Oh, yeah.

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2: 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You thought you had an awful birthday this year. Okay. Did you have to climb out of a sinkhole? Uh-huh. It gets worse. Dallas.
3: How deep was it?
2: I'll tell you in a moment.
3: I can't wait.
2: That's a very personal question.
3: I'm going to talk about Batman's house.

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2: Long Island, New York. That is where this woman had an absolutely terrifying birthday surprise after falling into a sinkhole in her own backyard. Danielle Timon was in her Bohemia, New York yard on Thursday when the ground suddenly collapsed beneath her, dropping her Dallas 8 feet into an old well filled with water and sod. She said it happened so fast, and then I was down in this 8-foot hole, unable to climb out due to the crumbling stone walls. She feared it was going to just cave in on her and no one would ever see her. She said, it's my birthday. It also might be my death date.
3: It's my birthday.
2: I know, literally, like the walls are like, great birthday. This is awesome. Two neighbors heard her cries, located her. They called 911. Responders lowered a ladder to pull her out and sang her happy birthday.
3: No.
2: She's recovering from whiplash and pulled muscles. She's going to be okay, but that's horrific.
3: That is so scary. Mm-hmm. Just think if the well had been full of water.
2: Yep.
3: Oh my gosh.
2: Or worse.
3: That could have been horrible for her.
2: Absolutely. You never know. You have no idea what's beneath your feet at all times.
3: Wow.
2: But it's bad. But wait, there's more. Dallas.
3: Mintmore Towers, the English estate used as Wayne Manor in the 2000 film Batman Begins, is now facing a very fitting problem. It's full of bats. Yeah. Real bats. They've been inspecting this mansion, and apparently the council of Buckinghamshire have ordered the owners to clean it up. Bat droppings, a dead bat, broken windows, ceiling holes, cracked walls. They said a family trust linked to the property tycoon, I can't say his name, but whoever this rich man was that had
2: the rich guy,
3: the rich guy that had the mansion, they have told him, you've got to complete these repairs and formal bat surveys by October 4th, or you're going to face a forced sale. Apparently, there are 250 rooms in this mansion. This place is huge. It belonged to the Rothschild banking dynasty. It's been in a lot of movies, including Eyes Wide Shut, which is the most horrible movie.
2: I was going to say the movie is horrific.
3: Tom Cruise and Nicole Kidman ever did, but also the Batman movie. And conservationists describe it, said it is very bad. The family says that they have their own Batman team of ecologists, and they are working on the property and trying to get it back to standards that they want it to be.
2: I thought you said they have their own Batman team of college kids. I'm like, oh, they'll do a great job. Oh, yeah. Sure, they're on it.
3: Ecologists, they're trying to get it back to where it belongs.
2: Isn't, or was it ever mascara? Didn't that come from
3: bat droppings?
2: Yeah.
3: That's always been.

0: the word.
1: That, but we don't know?
0: Bat dung and elephant dung are two of the most expensive types of manure out there.
1: Really? What's the elephant used for?
0: Elephant dung is supposed to be incredible on your garden. Incredible. Like people that work at zoos, I don't know anybody, but I've always heard this story. Like if you work at a zoo, some people will try to pay you under the counter. You know, pay you
1: There's
0: cash.
1: There's a black market for elephant poop?
0: Elephant poop.
2: Who would have thought? I had no idea. This is a whole new world to me.
0: Yeah. And I know bat droppings are the same way.
1: I don't understand how these things are okay, but yet in a field, if there's E. coli that's on our vegetables, there's an outbreak and a recall. I don't understand.
0: Honey, that's human, though. That's human feces.
1: But why are the animals so much cleaner? I don't get why there's no E. coli in the animal.
0: Well, their poop is just different than ours.
1: Okay.
0: I mean, I don't know. I don't know all the ins and outs of it.
2: Yeah, no two poops are the same.
1: Apparently, Lauren,
2: exactly.
1: Thank you.
2: They're like snowflakes.
1: So. They're so unique.
0: Exactly. Very different than snowflakes, but I'm Lori here. Elephant poop coffee beans. Elephant dung coffee. I mean, elephant
1: poop. I don't
0: want poop,
1: that.
2: Brew.
1: No,
2: I don't want that. Not like coffee.
1: And it's probably decaf, too. Lauren.
2: Apparently, there's a new relationship trend called a food divorce. And it doesn't mean you're breaking up. It means couples are completely giving up on eating the same meals. So instead of trying to agree on dinner, one person makes their food, the other person makes theirs, and everybody just does their own thing. And I love this because I don't know about you guys, but in my house, that's the one thing that we just seem to kind of bicker back and forth about all the time. What do you want to do for dinner? I don't know. What do you want? I'm in the mood for this. Well, I'm in the mood for that. But we don't want to make two separate meals. So let's just do our own thing. You know, we don't need to make a huge meal.
1: We're more cooperative at restaurants than we are at home with food.
2: Yes.
1: It's so much easier when we're out. We'll share. No problem.
2: Exactly.
1: Restaurants. At home, we literally are two different languages of food.
2: Because you're not cooking it, like when you're at the restaurant. You're like, well, that's somebody else's problem.
0: Exactly. I have the rule in my house, like, we had when I was growing up. I cook it, you can eat it, or you can find something else.
2: Yeah.
1: How often is he finding something else?
0: Never.
1: Because it's that good.
0: Because he likes it.
2: We don't have to do. You don't have to do that.
0: Yeah.
2: In your
0: Scott
2: house.
0: Scott is so great about. He'll eat whatever I put on the table. He's like, oh, this is good. I like it. He's just happy that he has a woman that cooks.
2: He's just happy he has food.
1: He's happy as a woman.
2: Yeah, exactly. Well, experts say the trend has taken off because people have different schedules, different diets, and also things like the GLP-1 medications. One couple may be on it, the other one's not, and next, you know, the one that's on it is not eating that much anymore. They don't really have much of an appetite, but the other one's still hungry and still wants to chow down.
1: That's caused an issue at my house. Erin's like, really? Again, last night, she's like, I can't believe, Erin, I'm full. What do you want me to do? I'm going to get sick right here?
2: Yeah.
1: Do you want me, like the movie Seven? Would you like me to put this bucket down here and I'll just keep going?
2: Ew, don't bring that up.
1: Hand me the spaghetti.
2: Ew.
0: I hate it when somebody says something about, aren't you going to eat? Why aren't you eating?
1: She thinks I'm not getting enough. She thinks I'm not getting enough. I'm like, I'm balancing out my nutrients. I'm doing the best I can. Please.
0: If she hasn't noticed, you've got some to spare, and that's what you're trying to get rid of.
1: Thank you, Dallas.
0: So, yeah.
1: Thank you.
2: And also, you can just wrap it up and have leftovers.
0: Exactly.
2: I mean, do I need to finish this right now? Now I got lunch tomorrow.
1: Thank you.
2: Yeah.
1: Thank you.
2: Anyway, they say sharing meals is one of the easiest way couples connect every day. And if you're always eating separately, you could slowly start feeling more like roommates than romantic partners. But now they're saying dinner together is a secret to happy relationships. But if you've ever spent, you know, too much time just going back and forth and want different things, just have the food divorce. You don't need to be eating at the same time or eating the same exact thing, as long as y'all are eating in together.
1: Listen, exactly. If you're newlywed, I'll tell you, you feel compelled to want to do everything together, and you're going to realize sometimes you're stronger when you do things separately.
2: Yeah.
1: It's okay.
2: Yeah. Yep. And that can be food. Have a food divorce.
1: Yep.
2: But wait, that's all.
1: Thank you, Lauren.
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26: The State Ethics Commission has fined Keisha Lance Bottoms.
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0: collected over $110,000 in contributions that exceeded legal limits,
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3: it smells bad.
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0: I'm Kincaid.
1: Hey, it's Dallas.
2: We're back, Kincaid and Dallas.
3: Would you like my little secret?
1: Yes.
0: Where do you think this is headed?
4: Brownies in the school for my daughter.
0: No. Brownies in the school. What's going on with the brownies, sir? What's happening with your brownies? We'll be right back.

0: in Dallas. My little secret.
1: So, yeah, my little secret is that, you know, I had to bring brownies in to school for my daughter, and I didn't really lie, but everyone thought they were homemade because they were kind of supposed to be. And they were complimenting me, like, oh, you're such a great baker and all these things. And I just, you know, I just went along with it, you know, no big deal. But now they actually want me to bring them back again. There's a bake sale going on, and they want me to, you know, bring these brownies or make these brownies. But I guess the secret is that they're store-made, and I didn't tell anyone.
2: Yes.
1: So now I'm freaking out because I'm going back to the store looking for them. They don't have them. And, yeah, so that's the situation I'm in.
2: You're going to have to call the store. That's the only way. How many brownies did you bring last year?
3: Right, because these are expensive.
2: They're not cheap from the store, man. I know, like, six of them are around $7 or $8.
1: Yeah, but it's better than me cooking. I mean,
2: yeah.
1: Or baking.
2: He should have just donated the cash to the school because you lost money on this whole thing.
3: Yeah, I bet you did. But now everybody thinks that you can bake.
1: I know, that's the problem we're having.
2: You're brownie guy, and they have no idea. And someone's going to end up going to the grocery store. Man, these taste just like Steve's brownies. Steve's a liar.
3: Yeah.
2: Steve, call the bakery and place an order well before. That way you're not scrambling to go. Imagine he's got to go to 8 different grocery stores within 30 miles to
3: get enough. Yeah.
2: Oh, man.
3: Yeah. You know what? You have just like, you've opened Pandora's box.
2: You opened Betty Crocker's. Wait, no, you didn't.
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4: I was constantly in pain and I was losing weight. Marilyn Risch, Broxton, Georgia.
5: Marilyn was diagnosed with Crohn's disease, which is inflammation of the intestines that causes weight loss, abdominal pain, and malnutrition. Dr. William Mansour, gastroenterology.
4: I was a prisoner to the pain. 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
5: At St. Joseph's Candler, we have cutting-edge technology. 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
4: I felt relief the day after the surgery was done. At St. Joseph's Hospital, they are friendly, understanding, and they care.
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2: What's coming up on the dish?
3: Well, let's see. We're going to talk about Brad Paisley and where he is going back to. This will be fun because he was fun the very first time. Something that the California governor is doing, and he's urging all governors, all states to do it. And Shaquille O'Neal is now in the FBI. I'll tell you all about it coming up during the dish.

0: Alice's Dish.
1: Brad Paisley is back in the world of South Park. He recently wrote and performed a song that appeared in the season 29 premiere.
2: Which, 29.
1: Wow. Yeah, which rebranded the town as South America instead of South Park.
3: We are South America in that northern mountain sun.
2: I know he said it to be funny, but it sounds good.
1: It's not Brad's first time with the show. He previously appeared as himself on a 2012 episode and has said it. He's a longtime fan of the series and Trey Parker and Matt Stone. So I think it's pretty cute that he gets involved stuff like that.
2: Dallas, it's season 29, but these aren't those singing show half seasons. It's been 29 years of South Park.
1: I know.
2: Crazy.
1: I know. I remember watching like the first couple of seasons, like, this is some funny stuff.
2: That was the show that it went viral before the internet. Like, people had these bootleg tapes would take to other people.
1: Crazy, you gotta watch this. It's called South Park. I remember my brother calling me and he's like, you gotta check out this show called South Park. It is hilarious.
4: I'll never forget the first time I have two boy cousins who were about 2-3 years older than me. The first time they came to stay with us one weekend, and I was probably like 6 or 7, and they put it on and introduced me and my little sister to it, and ooh, my parents were not happy. But looking back, it was so funny.
2: You were corrupted.
4: I was.
1: Yeah. California Governor Gavin Newsom has signed a bill officially designating September 25th as Dolly Parton Day statewide. The date referenced, of course, her iconic hit, 9 to 5, 9 to 5. And then he is saying, hey, let's everybody do it. Well, so now Portland, Oregon joined in. The Nashville mayor also declared September 25th Dolly Parton Day. And they're just urging everybody, let's do it. Alabama, Texas, they're just calling all the states. Let's make 9/25/9/25 Dolly Parton Day. We're going to make it 9.
2: I'm all for it.
4: Yeah, I like it.
1: We'll make it Dolly Day.
2: Let's finally get rid of the time change and make that a thing, please.
1: Shaquille O'Neal is an honorary FBI special agent after graduating from the FBI National Academy.
5: I just want to say I appreciate you guys so much. I love you and thank you very much. And if you see Charles Barkley, arrest him.
1: If you see Charles Barkley, arrest him. I love that. That's so much fun. I love those two guys. Paramount has disclosed the full terms of its antitrust settlement with 12 state attorney generals, clearing the way for its Warner Brothers Discovery takeover. Key commitments include a $300 million annual increase in U.S. film production and releasing at least 30 theatrical films yearly. You're talking about putting the pressure on yourself.
2: Do we need that? They're not all going to be great.
1: This is the terms that they've agreed to. Both the Paramount and Warner Brothers studio lots must remain operational through 2031, because you know what they were going to do. They were going to say, hey, we're out of here, Hollywood. We're moving. Mm-hmm. We're going to Georgia or wherever, you know, they can find those great tax breaks. A news editorial independence board will oversee CNN and CBS News. The merged company must contribute, listen to this, $47.5 million to a workforce fund for laid off employees.
2: Interesting.
1: I mean, to get this, they have got to give a lot.
4: Yeah.
1: But as it should be, because it's going to change a lot in the movie and TV film production industry. And the death of Presley Gerber, we talked about this yesterday, son of supermodel Cindy Crawford. He was in rehab, and now his death is being investigated as a possible overdose. Mm. And I know you think to yourself, good Lord, he was in rehab. How do you get... When you got money, you can get your hands on anything. It's just so sad.
2: Things sadly show up in those places that shouldn't
1: be. Very, very sad. I'm Dallison. That is The Dish.
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2: The rule in our home with leftovers is if no one has those leftovers within 12 hours, even if it was your food, it's a 12-hour grace period. After 12 hours, they were anyone's leftovers.
3: Okay, I don't abide by that rule.
2: You don't like that rule.
3: I may not want to eat it until the next day or something. I don't. 12 hours does not work at my
2: 12
3: house.
2: 12 hours in my house. So
3: no.
2: My son Xander went after my sesame chicken yesterday when I was still at work. He had that. He had that for breakfast yesterday.
4: 12 Ooh. Hours, I feel like, is not long enough. I would give it the 24-hour rule. Yes. If you still haven't eaten it the day after, then it's free game the second day.
2: Well, I guess if you really love it, you'll take it with you to wherever you're going and not just leave it at home. So the 12-hour rule is a thing at my house. But
3: there
2: are
3: certain
2: things.
3: Put a note on it. Do not eat.
2: All right, do not eat. I like that. But there were certain things that, honestly, Chinese food-wise, are so much better the next day. Lo mein, noodles, so much better the next day.
3: Pasta.
4: Yes.
3: Pasta is the best thing left over. Pizza, pasta, oh my Lord.
2: Mm. The next day.
3: So good.
2: So much better. What else gets added to this list?
4: Wings, when I put them in the air fryer and I can crisp them up myself the next day, those are pretty good.
2: What is it about the air fryer that's able to like resurrect food?
4: I don't know. The air fryer was the best invention ever. Yep. I would be lost without my air fryer.
2: I have to apologize yet again to Dallas because I was an air fryer denier for a long time. I didn't believe it. And then Dallas was like, you got to get one. It's life-changing.
4: It really is life-changing.
2: For all that crap you eat, it's so good. All those bar appetizers, I'm telling you, put it in the air fryer. You can literally make them at home. You get the frozen ones. It tastes like you're at a Friday.
4: Yeah, for real.
2: It's like a Friday. You can put up a traffic light and an upside down sled, and it's like you're like,
4: You just nailed him.
2: You just hit me with paper. What was it you hit me with?
3: Wet ones.
4: She was like an MLB pitcher there. That was a fastball.
2: I hope we have it on video. I was talking, so we should have it on video later. But
3: pizza. When you have leftover pizza and you put it in the air fryer, oh my Lord, it's like it came out of the pizza oven. Oh, so good.
4: You can stick anything in the air fryer.
3: I think so too. Hot dogs. Oh my Lord. You ever did them? Had an air
2: I've
3: fryer?
2: I've never put a hot dog in an air fryer.
3: Air fryer weenies are the best. Yes. Hmm. Yes.
2: Can you put I've never done steak. This seems blasphemous. Can you put steak in the air fryer?
3: You can put anything in there. Really? I don't know how steak may be a little tough.
2: I don't know.
3: But now you can reheat it. You can reheat anything in the air fryer and it just makes it good.
2: I know the one thing that's difficult though in the Chinese food realm is fried rice. You have to put a little, because it gets dried out. You got to put a little
3: fried rice. I only heat in the skillet.
2: That's smart. I never thought about doing that.
3: I only do rice in the skillet. I do not put rice in the microwave or the air fryer.
4: Then it gets crunchy.
3: Yeah. Put it back. If you put it in a skillet with a little bit of butter, it kind of just brings it back to life.
2: You know what my Kincaid hack is for fried rice? Put it back in the microwave. Put like a quarter cup of water in it and it re-steams the rice.
3: Oh. Yeah. But if you do it in a skillet, it's much better.
2: Good to know.
3: Yeah.
2: All right. Hey, let's add to the list. What do you have? You're yelling at the steering wheel. And sadly, we are working on technology, the steering wheel technology that gets those translated into text that we see here. What is something you swear, like it's fine day of, but the next day it's so much better.
3: Yeah.
2: You can call or text, but we want to hear your excitement. Why don't you go ahead and add to our list?

think I could tell you that first sentence, but then I'm lost. I can't begin to count the theories I've had pounded in my head that I forgot.

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1: Dallas said it best.
2: I like to be educational.
1: And that's what we're doing this morning.
2: Yes.
1: What is better the next day? You swear this food is so much better, and we have all your air fryer recommendations. And there are things I never thought to put steak in the air fryer, but y'all keep saying no. Okay.
3: Everybody says it's great. You got to go home, and I think you should stop and get a couple of fillets on the way home and do those in the air fryer.
1: Hey, it's better than the grill.
3: I do have a question for all the people that are texting in about steak. Yes. Do you slice it and then put it in there in pieces, or do you put the whole steak?
1: That's a good question, because I worry about the steak moisture.
3: Well, and is it going to dry out?
1: I don't want to dry out my steak.
4: Yeah. And I'm worried it's not going to cook all the way through. Yeah.
3: Then it's like jerky.
1: Well, maybe you like that. I don't know. Samantha, you swear this is better the next day. What is it?
5: Any kind of soup. Crab soup, chicken soup, beef stew. You cook it the first day, it's great. But the second day, all the flavors set in, it's delicious.
3: I totally agree
4: with
3: that.
4: Yeah, you let it marinate more.
3: Yes.
1: They get to commingle. You're right about that.
3: I love that.
1: That's so true. Soup. I don't think about that. Soup is so underrated. I could eat soup. I'm like a 90-year-old man.
3: I love soup. I am in that soup mode this weekend. I'm cooking a 5-gallon pot of vegetable soup, a 5-gallon pot of chili. I'm getting ready for the winter.
1: I know.
4: You're getting into soup mode.
1: There are people who, I swear, in workplaces, they start bringing in crock pots on Friday, and they're like, they do this. There's people who have a soup off.
4: Oh, yeah.
1: They literally bring in 5 or 6 different soups and chilies. I want to work in that kind of place. Thank you so much. Soup is the best, Samantha. I'm with you. Debbie, welcome. You swear it's better the next day.
6: Lasagna.
3: It is.
6: Even the store-bought lasagna is better the next day.
1: That's one of the most perfect foods there ever could be. It's that and a casserole. You've got all the different things. You can put anything in a lasagna.
6: Yeah.
1: Literally.
6: Now, casseroles, I've got a chicken casserole, sesame chicken casserole that is to die for, and it just gets better and better. You do not get tired of it.
1: Debbie, how come in 2026 people forgot about the casserole? That's not a thing anymore.
3: I love the casseroles.
1: Casseroles are perfect. Bring back, bring it back.
6: It's because of the generation of having a stocked pantry that you could just throw

0: all this stuff, the minimalization of the kitchen. You have one can of this and one can of that.
1: That's the nicest way of saying it's all millennials. It's all the Debbie is saying in the nicest way possible, it's all millennials' fault. That's what she's saying. Unless you're Dallas. You need to run a bomb shelter. Casseroles for life. Good morning and welcome, Dell. You swear this is better the next day.
2: Well, she just said it, but there's actually two things, lasagna and spaghetti sauce.
1: Yeah.
3: Oh, yes. Yep. Let the sauce sit. Yeah.
2: Mm. Yep.
1: Let it rest. Mm-hmm. Yes. Let it take a nap. Just let it chill. That's Thank it. You. Appreciate it. What's better the next day, Andrea?
4: Chili.
1: Yes.
3: I'll definitely agree with that.
1: That's honestly, listen, I'll be honest with you, Andrea. This is the only reason why I like football season. The food gets so much better. We get lazy in the summer. Throw it on the grill.
3: Well, it's too hot to eat stuff like that in the summer.
1: Yes. I'm with you. Thank you so much.
4: My mom makes a bourbon chili that's amazing.
3: And it's yum.
4: It's always so good the next day.
1: You're not wrong. Appreciate you. What are the messages saying this morning?
3: So many messages about steak.
5: I'm influenced.
3: So many.
1: About the air fryer? Influenced.
3: Yeah. baked spaghetti is off the chain the next day. That is so true. Yes. I do baked spaghetti. And this is something so easy because you just throw it all in the pan and you just let it bake and then you stir it up. Oh my gosh, it's so good.
1: Can I tell you what I don't like? And I see this on TikTok all the time because this seems like you're just going to get food poisoning. And maybe it's great. I don't know. But the people who have those cooktop things, the what do you call them? Blackstones.
3: Mm-hmm.
1: And they put the frozen shrimp and they put everything else on there. And it just looks like...
5: They do like their own little like hibachi thing.
3: Yeah.
1: But it doesn't... There's nothing sexy about it. It looks like it's just cross-contamination at its finest.
5: Yeah. I just think about like, oh, I don't know if that's
3: Well, that's
5: clean.
3: What they do at Benihana.
1: No, but it looks better at Benihana. Maybe it's because, I don't know, there's no volcano when you're at home.
3: Well, if you know how to lay your onions right, you can have
1: them. Yeah. But also, I saw this woman, too. She was, like, doing this. She made, like, beef stroganoff on her flat top, and, it's like, there's cream on there, and I'm like, no
3: beef
1: thanks.
3: Beef stroganoff?
1: Yeah, it was weird. It was weird.
3: Oh, that is weird. I've never had that.
1: I immediately tagged, have you seen the chef reactions guy? He's a chef, and he just literally looks at these people making these gross things at home, and he just completely tears them apart. It's one of the best things. Yeah, oh, literally.
3: Mm-hmm. Nopes it.
1: But he's a little bit more rude. Thank you.
3: Yeah.
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1: We were talking about colleges in here. We were talking about when you graduate and you're still paying off your debt, your student loans, and then you get the Alumni Association. Hi, would you like to make a donation to the college? It's like, no, I've made a lot of donations. Yeah. No, thank you. Well, it just so happens this influencer went and took it upon himself. He's 20 years old to visit the top party schools in the country. His name is Marco, and he had this to say about his experiences, okay, from what he saw. He went to some of the parties at the party schools the last couple weekends.
2: Fun.
1: Now, granted, college literally just started, like, you know, less than a month ago for a lot of these kids. Here's what he's already noticed.
3: I've seen some crazy things, even just from, like, a few weeks starting this fall, but, like, some guys get drunk. You see jumping through tables, like the stuff you see at the Bill tailgates, but you see at frat parties. I've seen people with long distance partners. Doesn't seem like they have a long distance partner when they're at this party. There's this new thing, I guess, called a fish beer. Some frat kid was like, you want to see what a fish beer is? I didn't know what that is. And he grabbed a beer and he just dumped it on his face.
1: So yeah, college is fun.
2: Fish beer. I've never heard of that. That's a new thing.
4: That's weird.
2: I did crazy things in college. I didn't do a fish beer.
4: No.
1: Can we say, unless you're going to, you know, a more conservative or religious school, anybody who's ever been in a long distance relationship who started college, what are the odds that you're going to get through at least a year and still be together? How often can you make that work when your things are so different? I know I'm going to get yelled at by high school sweethearts. Oh, no, we went out. That didn't happen.
4: You know, Warner broke up with Elle Woods, but then she just followed him to Harvard.
2: She got the last laugh.
1: The movie.
4: She did.
1: The movie. Yes.
4: I know you've never seen that movie.
1: I never saw Legally Blonde.
4: I don't understand how you can never see that movie. It's so good.
1: But you just become such a different person. And how can you fully experience everything with the shackles? I'm sorry, with a relationship. How can you?
2: I agree. I don't know many people who lasted throughout college. I do know some people who dated in high school for like a year or two. Then they went off to college, different colleges. Broke up, and then when they both graduated college and were back in their hometown, they got back together and are married. But now, see, you know, they were single for
1: that's a Hallmark Christmas movie.
2: Yes, I basically described just what you see in every single Hallmark movie.
4: I do have a friend of mine. His son went and played college baseball, and his girlfriend, they've been together since like they were 14, I think.
2: Oh wow!
4: And she went to college there too, got a nursing degree. They came back home. They're married, and they just had a kid about a year ago.
1: Okay, yeah.
4: Sometimes it works out.
1: But who do you think, though, in that situation where they're in the long-distance relationship, who do you think initiates either the cheating or the breakup first? Do you think it's the guy, or you think it's her?
4: Oh, I think it's the girl.
1: Me too.
2: Really?
1: Dallas, I'm with you. I think so, too.
4: Well, I just think that you're around so many new guys, and college is like, especially if you were a girl that was sheltered by your parents.
2: Yeah.
4: And
2: mm-hmm.
4: you didn't get to get out and do a lot of things, unlike me, who was, you know... I was living it up, but I just know that I went to school with a lot of girls that did just this. They were so sheltered. And then when they got to college, they were like, woohoo!
2: Yeah, but I also know that the guys, they like start partying and they want to be with their bros and they got all these girls around them too. I see both sides. I don't know.
4: Well, you know, maybe we should bring our boss, Mike Morey, in on this topic.
1: Yeah.
4: Because, you know, Mike had that daughter that, that was, sweet little Madison.
1: Mike Moore, welcome to the show.
4: She's gone off to college.
1: What can you say about this?
5: She doesn't have a boyfriend right now, which I'm thrilled with. That's what I guess.
4: She's such a cool kid, though.
5: One of the losers last year. That was good.
1: Mike?
2: Yeah. Was it the guy from high school that she
5: In fact, she had a boyfriend when she went off to college. And I thought she did the right thing. She was very mature and just said, look, I don't want to do a long-distance thing. I really like you, but...
4: Yeah, it's not going to work out.
1: No.
5: And he seemed okay with it for a minute. Then he kind of freaked out.
1: Yeah. There you go. I'll never
4: forget. Because he thought, oh, my God, she's going down there and she's going to be around all these guys.
2: Mm-hmm. I'll never forget with a guy that I was dating in high school. He was 2 years older than me, so when I was a sophomore, he was a senior, so he went off to college. And yeah, he ended things with me because he said, well, I'm going to college. And I acted like it was the end of the world. I was like, how dare you? Just because you're going to college, like, we can make it work. I didn't even have my driver's license, so how are we going to make it work? I went off to college, and then I looked back, and I was like, yeah, could you imagine dating a junior in high school right now?
4: Right.
2: Good God.
4: Smart move.
2: Yeah.
4: Yeah, smart move on his part.
2: Yes.
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Good morning, I'm Sarah Lynn, Dan and Shay with Speechless. 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

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Thomas Rhett, it goes like this. Ella Langley is out on her Dandelion tour, and she's been all around us. Have you caught a show recently? She was in Charleston, Athens, and Jacksonville. Here's Be Her.

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3: I was constantly in pain, and I was losing weight. Marilyn Risch, Broxton, Georgia.
4: Marilyn was diagnosed with Crohn's disease, which is inflammation of the intestines that causes weight loss, abdominal pain, and malnutrition. Dr. William Mansour, gastroenterology.
3: I was a prisoner to the pain. 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
4: At St. Joseph's Candler, we have cutting-edge technology. 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
3: I felt relief the day after the surgery was done. At St. Joseph's Hospital, they are friendly, understanding, and they care.
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3: 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It's wonderful.
4: And that's why I choose to practice at St. Joseph's Candler.
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0: 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It's that easy. Oh, no.

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You know what your life needs? You need a furry little friend. You should check out our Renegade Paws Rescue of the Week. It's Gabriel, a 9-month-old male, medium-sized mixed breed. He was named Gabriel because he's part of the angel litter, but this angel has a little extra personality. Gabriel is social, fearless, cuddly, and 100% convinced the world exists purely for his entertainment. He loves people and dogs. He has no fear, no bad intentions, and absolutely no concept of personal space. If you would like to learn more about Gabriel and how to adopt, check out our Renegade Paws

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I'm Sarah Lynn, Dierks Bentley with Living. 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Here's Ella Langley, Loving Life Again.

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Kix 96, all your country favorites. John Party, Heartache on the Dance Floor. Did you know that John got stabbed 5 times when he was 18 years old? He says, I just got into a fight and I ended up getting him and he pulled out a knife and I got stabbed 3 times in the stomach and 2 little slashes on my arms. He recently showed off the scars on social media. Now he said, because we were out in the country, it was up in the hills and it was at somebody's house, and my buddy's now a paramedic firefighter because his whole family are firefighters. We just got in his car. We just drove to the hospital. The first hospital didn't have emergency services, and the second, we had to go to another one. It was like 10 minutes away. We got in there and they didn't know diddly. And then they put me in an ambulance and took me to Sacramento. It was a long journey, man. So what happened to the kid that stabbed him? He said, yeah, he got assault with a deadly weapon. He had like 4 months in jail for a felony. Here's Luke Combs, Sleepless in a Hotel Room.

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Riley Green made his debut as a coach on NBC's The Voice as season 30 premiered last night. And now you could be headed to see Riley on his Cowboy as It Gets tour in Las Vegas at Resorts World Las Vegas. All you need to do is enter to win. 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Your next one, it's actually going to happen right after Dan and Shay say so.

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1: 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Riley Green made his debut as a coach on season 30 of NBC's The Voice when it premiered last night. They're doing a special three-night season premiere, so they will be back on again tonight with more blind auditions. Here's Riley Green, Think As You Drunk.

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I'm Sarah Lynn. We kicked the hour off with Zach Top Sounds Like the Radio. Zach is out on his cold beer and country music tour, and he is going to be in Jacksonville October 2nd. He'll hit Atlanta on October 29th. It's Luke Combs now. 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

From the Kix 96 International Diamond Center Studio, Bailey Zimmerman, Chevy Silverado. Today is Tuesday, September 22nd. If you're looking for something to celebrate, I have got a ton of options for you. First of all, it's the autumnal equinox, which means it's officially the end of summer and beginning of fall in the Northern Hemisphere. It's also National Centenarians Day. That celebrates those who have celebrated 100 birthdays or more. It's National Girls Night Out, National States and Capitals Day, National Brown Butter Day, National Elephant Appreciation Day, Hobbit Day, and National Ice Cream Cone Day. What's your favorite kind of ice cream to put in a cone? I am always a lover of any kind of salted caramel, but I'm also a big fan of just plain old vanilla.

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Savannah and Hilton Head's country favorites, Kix 96, Russell Dickerson's Blue Tacoma. Russell shared the most adorable video to his social media with his son, Rad. The two of them out golfing, and Rad is mic'd up for it. It is the cutest thing ever. It's on his Facebook page. Here's Jason Aldean. Don't tell on me.

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Don't smash it, mash it. It's that easy.

all your country favorites, Kix 96, Luke Bryan, Kiss Tomorrow Goodbye. One of my absolute favorite bands is coming to Vistar Pavilion in Port Wentworth on October 3rd. It's Whiskey Myers. I first fell in love with Whiskey Myers. It's been more than a decade ago. They were supposed to open along with Blackberry Smoke for Chris Cagle at a bar in Chicago. Chris Cagle canceled, but Whiskey Myers and Blackberry Smoke went on anyway. I was already a huge Blackberry Smoke fan, and that night I also fell in love with Whiskey Myers and have been following them ever since. They are so talented and so amazing. It is a show you definitely don't want to miss, especially if you can get in for free. And we're giving you that chance. Head to the Kix 96 Savannah Facebook page. Find our Whiskey Myers post. Like it, share it, and comment your favorite song for a chance to win a pair of tickets to the show. Enter now. Here's Ella Langley, Choosing Texas.

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From the Kix 96 International Diamond Center Studio, Kane Brown with a woman. Today is Tuesday, September 22nd. Happy birthday if you are celebrating today. We do have a couple of local birthdays. Byron in Pembroke. Byron didn't give us a last name, but Byron turning 40 today. Cody Jarrell in Register is 29. Happy birthday to both of you. If you are celebrating today, you're sharing your birthday with some celebrities like Tom Felton, who's 39. Jesse Murph is 22. Chris Tallman is 56. Joan Jett, 68. Bonnie Hunt, 65. Billy Piper, 44. Danelia Alonso is 48. Andrea Bocelli, 68. Scott Baio, 66. And Ruth Jones is 60 today. Happy birthday from your friends here at Kix 96. It's Chase Matthew holding it down.

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Sarah Lynn with you on Savannah and Hilton Head's Country Favorites, Kix 96, Kenny Chesney, all the pretty girls. Super excited, just 3 days away from the brand new Kenny Chesney album. His 21st studio album, Silver Sands Marina, drops on this Friday. Music now from Ella Langley, Loving Life Again.

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1: 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Just play the game one way. You hit a ball in the gap, run. 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

From the Kix 96 International Diamond Center studio, Justin Moore, time's ticking. Riley Green made his debut last night as one of the coaches for season 30 of NBC's The Voice. It is a three-night premiere, so they are back tonight as well. And you could be headed to Vegas to see Riley Green's Cowboy as It Gets tour when it hits Resorts World Las Vegas. All you have to do is listen for your national text keywords to get entered to win. This is your last week to enter to win, and your next keyword coming up in less than 3 minutes, right after Lauren Elena and Chase Matthew, All My Exes.

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Florida Georgia Line recently announced their Anything Goes Again, the festival tour in 2027, and they have slowly been releasing dates on this festival tour. So we know they'll be at Stagecoach in April. In June, they'll hit Carolina Country Music Fest in Myrtle Beach. In July, they're at Windy City Smokeout in Chicago. And in August, they'll be at the Crossroads 41 Music Festival in Oshkosh, Wisconsin. Those are the dates so far. Here's Tyler Hubbard with Land.

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I'm Sarah Lynn, Cody Johnson, Till You Can't. 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In just 9 hours, we were able to raise $14,300. Thanks, of course, to all our Cumulus Savannah staff that made this happen, as well as Bill and his staff with Ronald McDonald House Charities of the Coastal Empire, and every family and community special guest that joined us on air throughout the day. 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

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It's that easy.

Kix 96, all your country favorites. Lady A with Bartender. Riley Green recently released his new album, That's Just Me. There are 19 songs on it with collaborations with Hannah McFarlane, Jake Worthington, Alabama's Randy Owen, and his personal favorites, Brooks and Dunn. We've got Brooks and Dunn on the way for you with My Maria after Bailey Zimmerman's Chevy Silverado.

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2: 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I feel like I owe so much to that small town in Texas. 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So it's great.

0: 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It's Your Music Plus, sponsored by Gusto.
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From the Kix 96 International Diamond Center studio, Stella Lefty with Boston. There was a glitch on Google that claimed that Megan Maroney died on September 20th. Megan cleared things up by posting, contrary to popular belief, I am alive. She later posted again, writing, Google, you're wrong for that, SMH. Here's Megan Maroney, medicine.

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Be listening for your national text keyword coming up around 4:40 this afternoon. And don't forget, a little closer to home, you can still enter to win tickets to see Whiskey Myers on the Kix 96 Savannah Facebook page. They are going to be at Five Star Pavilion October 3rd. I'll see you back here tomorrow morning at 9, right after Kincaid in Dallas. Gonna leave you with Russell Dickerson, Worth Your Wild. Have a great day.

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Hope you're just having a great day today. It's Bill West. We're getting right into the country with Zach Johnkin. This is called Get to Drinkin'.

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Don't smash it, mash it. It's that easy.

Florida Georgia Line along with Tim McGraw there. It's on Kix 96. Florida Georgia Line slowly leaking out some of their festival shows for 2027. They include Stagecoach out in California. And then in June 10th, the Carolina Country Music Fest just up in Myrtle Beach.

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So you ready for fall? 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It's a Shock Top partnership with Spirit Halloween. 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

is on Kix 96. She's doing pretty good these days because she has a hand in the Ella Langley choosing Texas, which is still a pretty big deal, even for Miranda Lambert. And now she's dropping a cryptic teaser for a new song called Snakeskin Boots. And it sounds like it might be an Ella Langley collaboration as well. We'll keep you posted.

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You ready to fall? Fall into fall? Fall starts 8:05 tonight, and it looks like actually we might be getting some cooler weather as we get towards the weekend to make it at least feel a little bit more like fall. I'll take it. Sounds good. Full forecast coming up in just a bit here. Right now, Blake Shelton is on Kicks 96.

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6: What's up, y'all? I'm Coe Wetzel with my new song with Ella Langley, Jaded. 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
6: 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My first year I played ball, got hurt, obviously decided to stick around for another year. Music started to happen. I was spending more time in bars and at parties than going to class. And so, like I said, it was very short-lived, but I'll always be a Tarleton Texan.

0: 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It's Your Music Plus, sponsored by Gusto.
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Rumor has it she's working on a rock album, which I could believe. She's rocked. I've seen her rock out with Guns N' Roses. All right, we're nonstop here with Riley Green. Remember those keywords for you to win the flyaway to Vegas. Fire off at 7:40 in the morning, 10:40, 1:40, and 4:40 again tomorrow.

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Don't smash it, mash it. It's that easy.

Kix 96, Jameson Rogers. It's Bill West. So you think Morgan Wallen is going to be this week's College Game Day guest picker? They haven't announced anybody officially yet for the pregame show, but, I mean, it is this weekend, Volunteers in Texas. So we'll see. We'll see for sure. You know Morgan will probably be there anyway. Here he is, don't we, on Kix 96. Wouldn't

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Kicks 96, all your country favorites. You ready for fall? It officially starts tonight. Then we get into sweater weather. Well, maybe not sweater weather, but close. It's getting cooler in a couple days. Here's Hudson Westbrook.

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1: Live with Bev Rainey.

Rainey, welcome to the show. Thank you so very much for joining us tonight. It's going to be a fun one. Let's kick it off with already requested music. Y'all been calling before the show started. Tom's right, Jordan Davis, and Ain't a Bad Life. Didn't

0: Loving Life Again and Ella Langley. I'm Bev Rainey. It's Country Nights Live. Okay, so here's the thing. I did a quick round of rapid fire questions with Ella. Here's how it went down.
1: What's the last thing you Googled?
2: Probably lyrics to a song. I think She Ain't In It, John Party.
1: Nice. Dream partner duet, living or dead, who would it be?
2: That's really hard. Rapid fire, not good at this rapid fire. Today, it kind of changes a lot because I love a lot of people. Probably Queen.
1: Nice yeah. Answer.
2: Freddie Mercury.
1: What's the last emoji you used?
2: I don't know. Emojis kind of scare me. I like to use the text ones that have like the old school, you know, with like the semicolon and the thing or the colon and the thing.
1: If you weren't a singer, what would you be?
2: What would I be? I don't know. I don't want to go to school for as long as a vet would take. If I could figure out how to be a big animal vet without having to do, if I could just like learn.
1: Just do it.
2: Just by doing it. Like if I could go in through like some type of training program where I wouldn't have to do any math or anything. Like if as long as like I just, you know, could learn it that way, I'll do it.
1: If you could pick any other country artist and ask them one question, who would the artist be? What's the question?
2: Well, I have a lot of questions for a lot of people. Oh, does Eric Church need his sunglasses? Like, are there prescription in there? Or is it now just, or did it start out not? And then did he put it in there? Or, like, I just wanted to know. Like, this part of the thing, and I understand. One time he did put them down, and I saw his eyeballs, and I was like, what? But that would be my question, probably.
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forget, we've got Kenny Chesney on the show coming up this Friday. Always good to hang out with him. Can't wait to see what all he's got coming up. Lots of announcements. Right now, John Party with Boots Off on Country Nights Live.

If you missed Luke Bryan hanging out with us on the show last week, we've got lots of video posted for you with Bev Rainey, Instagram, Facebook, TikTok. Here's Country and She Knows It.

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1: Riley Green just dropped his new 19-song album called That's Just Me, packed with collaborations including Brooks and Dunn, where one standout is Red Dirt Road, where Riley reflects on the small-town Alabama places he grew up. Brooks and Dunn jumped in on the final verse and giving the song a nostalgic punch fans will love. And on The Voice, Riley Green made his big debut this week, landing 19-year-old Joe Henley after a killer cover of Travis Tritt's Anymore. Henley locked eyes with Riley the whole performance, chose Team Riley, and the two even broke into a live duet of My Way from Riley's new album. Plus, Garth Brooks had to shut down ticket sales for his new Salt Lake City date after bots flooded the system again. Fans who managed to buy Sunday tickets are still good, and Garth's adding a fourth show October 8th while calling on lawmakers to crack down on bot activity. That's your Country Nights Live news update. I'm Bev Rainey.
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0: Said, well, I didn't come here to leave stuck in a traffic jam in Nashville on the way to a songwriting session, and this became the song, Chris Young.
1: Sitting at home, staring at the wall, didn't get it.